0: Safe and fun for the whole family here on Shine FM. It's Holly Taylor. Let's start things off this Thursday with your verse for today. It's actually verses. They come together. And I think it's one that you're probably very familiar with. Matthew 7, 13 and 14 says, Jesus said, wide is the gate and broad is the road that leads to destruction. And many enter through it, but small is the gate and narrow is the road that leads to life, and only few find it. So, yeah, it's easier to go through a wide gate and a broad road, isn't it? But harder to squeeze through a narrow, small gate and walk along a narrow road. So there you go, your verse for today.
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0: this was exciting news to stumble upon. If you remember back in the day, in the 80s, Gem and the Rockers, looks like they're going to do a live action film of it. Yes, they're bringing them back. Yes, they're bringing her and the band back. Maybe the Misfits as well, I'm sure. We'll need an antagonist in this story, so I'm curious as to who they're going to cast for which role. And then they got me thinking, like, I'm really glad this one is happening. I could live without. But are there any either reboots or cartoons that we should make into live action films like Gem and the Rockers? What should we add to the list since we have started already?
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10: 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We've proved it over and over. We resist authority, break rules, and trust in our own independence. Even law-abiding saints who never dream of breaking the rules try to get as close to the line without going over it. Solomon is speaking to these. Sexual temptation rarely pounces out of the blue. It stalks one step at a time until those who would never think of having an affair are guilty. 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Only a fool thinks they can juggle with fire and not get burned, for indeed they will be burned. 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

0: We're talking reboots and live action films from cartoons that we used to love when we were growing up back in the 80s. It's Holly Taylor, and yes, Gem and the Rocker is getting one for them, so you don't have to say that one. That was just announced just a couple days ago, so excited to see who they cast for what role. But what else should we either do a live action version or do a reboot? And this one I am completely on board. Lassie. Yes, that's a text message from Neil. Oh, that'd be so great. But I'm curious, would they actually use real animals or would it be CGI? I don't know. Could be interesting, but back in the day, the dogs that played Lassie, I mean, they were stellar actors. So what would we do in 2026 when the dog is the main character? Yes, I have questions, but I would love to see a reboot.
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0: Some really great news coming out of the U.S. I'm sure by now we've heard of the Ebola breakout that happened on a ship, and it was because it started in the DRC. Well, Dr. Peter Stafford had Ebola. He was actually part of the American medical missionaries, and he got this in the Dominican Republic of Congo. And he is gotten a clear bill of health. This is definitely a PTL. So he was sick, his family in quarantine, but he has defeated Ebola and his family is now able to come out of quarantine. So definitely a praise and so glad that he'll be able to continue to live his life and hopefully continue to help others as he serves the Lord through his medical profession.
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0: I stumbled upon a really great post that I have to share with you, and I hope it gives you some encouragement. This one is a post talking about a new season that you might be entering into. It says, "You're now entering your Isaiah 60:22 season. At the right time, I, the Lord, will make it happen. Not forced, not rushed, not delayed, but perfectly aligned with God's timing. So keep praying, keep trusting, keep believing. What God has promised will come at the right time." So hopefully, if you are in a season of waiting, that this gives you some encouragement that God has heard you. And before long, you will know the answer.
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9: 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God isn't handing down any more great revelations. He has given us the ultimate revelation in the Word of God. So we get illuminations and we get inspirations about things. And we say, well, God gave me this great revelation. If you mean by that, He took the top off of something, let you look in and get the true picture of it, that's okay. But God isn't adding to this book.
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There are some candies that I just don't think should be made into production or be sold, and this is one of them. 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

0: major cleanup of the waterways in LA. It's Holly Taylor here for Shine FM, and I love seeing different people pooling their resources together to get the job done. As LA gearing up for the 2028 Summer Olympics, they've called in some reinforcements. Yes, they've called in the expert, Boyan Slett, who is actually the whiz kid behind Ocean Cleanup, which was an international nonprofit that used currents of the ocean to clean up the Great Pacific Garbage Patch. So they knew who to call. Using his very special device called the Interceptor, they are cleaning up thousands of pounds of trash out of the LA and San Gabriel rivers. So this is going to be a huge task, hence it has started. But what a nice change this will be once all the garbage is out and the wildlife can come back in and people can start swimming in it once again. So long road ahead, but I can't wait to see the results.
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4: I'm told kids laugh 200 times a day. Adults, 4 times. Let's try catching up. My grandson Ezra said, "Mom, I've got an owie and only a cookie can make it better." A 3-year-old pulled out a chessboard from a storage box and said, "I haven't played this in years." He was 3. Stacy's 4-year-old was in another room. She sneezed. After a brief pause, a little boy said, "Isn't anyone going to bless you, me?" There are 3 words no one seems to mind when we use. My wife met a rock and roll icon on a flight, got a picture with him and said, "God bless you." Burton Cummings said, "You too." See how many times you can say it today. Do it with a smile and with great joy.
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11: Our 33rd president, Harry S. Truman, faced some enormous challenges. He made the decision to use the atomic bomb to end our war with Japan and faced many challenges in transitioning from wartime to peacetime economy. And he was also widely criticized for supporting Israel's right to nationhood in 1948. But perhaps unlike some American presidents, Harry Truman said this, "I never take a problem to bed with me at night." That's consistent with the Bible's advice to not let the sun go down on your anger, or I would add, on your worry or anxiety. Instead, commit them to God and get a good night's sleep. This is David Jeremiah, encouraging you to get on the road to new life. 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

0: Here's a fun animal fact for you. Did you know that scientists have been studying fire salamanders for more than 250 years? They're little guys. They're black with yellow spots. They're super cute. But they just discovered that these guys glow under UV light. They biofluoresce, which is not something that we knew they did until just recently. Fire salamanders have now been added to a growing list of animals that we have found that do this, including the platypus. Their fur glows in UV light. And we are not sure why they do that. It emits a bluish green or cyan glow, and that color is the same one that scientists have described glowing from fire salamanders. So there you go. They're not just black and yellow anymore. They also can glow blue when exposed to UV light. Isn't God's creation amazing?
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0: As an artist, I often worry about using the gifts that God has given me in the way that He wants me to, and using them joyfully and intentionally. And these verses from Habakkuk chapter 3, verses 18 and 19, really hit home for me in that way. Yet I will rejoice in the Lord. I will be joyful in God my Savior. The Sovereign Lord is my strength. He makes my feet like the feet of a deer. He enables me to tread on the heights. For the director of music on my stringed instruments.
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0: A few days ago, my girlfriend and I threw a birthday party for our son. Now I know what you're thinking. Girlfriend? Son? Don't worry, he is a hedgehog, his name is Pickles, and he is of course adopted. But we love him very much, he had a great birthday party, it was his fourth birthday, and my girlfriend stayed up late the night before, putting up a ton of different purple decorations because purple is his favorite color. Whenever we've given him an option of something, he always picks the purple thing. She got him a new tent that he can sleep in for his birthday. It's shaped like a slice of cake. We had presents. We did games. We had cake for everybody. He, of course, had a little banana cake. It was just slices of banana, which he thoroughly ignored and just decided to nap instead. But hey, it was his party and he can nap if he wants to.
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0: Hello, Shine family. Connor Dixon here. And have you heard about Shine On Demand? It's this wonderful little addition we have to the ShineFM.com website, where you can go on and you can find any previous episode of any of the shows that we air on Shine FM or on The Light. And you can listen to any one of these episodes. We've got a back catalog of a ton of them. We've got Joni Table Talk. We've got Back to the Bible. We've got Best Day Ever, The Bible for Kids. We've got a ton of excellent shows. So if you haven't ever heard an episode of them, or if you're looking for a specific episode, or if you're looking to listen to a show from the start, that is a perfect place to go.
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0: One of my favorite bands that we play here on Shine is The Afters. And recently, The Afters appeared on a YouTube show called Cockpit Karaoke, where they performed inside the cockpit of a plane as it was flying over Nashville, Tennessee. And so they sang a ton of songs, they shared some stories about the band, and they even played some unreleased stuff, which is really cool. And if you want to watch the episode, it's up on the Mission Aviation Fellowship YouTube channel, and they have a couple other episodes as well, but it was a really fun watch.
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1: Hi, I'm Dr. Doug Weiss, and for over 40 years as a licensed psychologist, I've helped countless individuals heal from life's deepest hurts and challenges. And here on Healing Time, you won't just hear powerful testimonies, you'll be equipped with practical steps and biblical tools to walk in real, lasting freedom in Christ. Today is going to be one of those conversations, well, we all need to have with ourselves, we need to have with others, and we get to minister with this conversation on forgiveness for everyone. I am so excited today because I want to share with you some symptoms that you will be able to identify if someone is stuck in unforgiveness or has the fragrance of forgiveness. We all know Jesus talked about forgiveness a lot, even in the Lord's Prayer, to forgive those, you know, who trespass against us, right? And we are able to forgive those who trespass against us. That's the good news of Jesus. Now, sometimes this is harder than it seems. So let's look at what a soul looks like when it's having challenges or stubbornness, because it could be either one, as it comes to forgiving that person or several people. And I want to share with you some of these things I have seen in my clients who have struggled with unforgiveness that I've worked with for over 40 years, okay? So I want to share these with you so you can go, yep, nope. But also, if you're ministering to people, you will hear some of these things, and it'll help you to go, wait a minute, you're stuck over here. Okay, now when we stay in a place of unforgiveness, and I'm not talking about the short term as you process what happened. I'm talking about when you stay stuck. Or sometimes even your heart, you'll say, I'll never forgive them for that. Please don't make that covenant with your heart, okay? Because this resentment and bitterness can hurt you way more in the long term than it would ever hurt them. Now, you may not believe me, so I want to go over what you might be struggling with if you are stuck in unforgiveness. Now, these are just symptoms, just kind of check them off. Number one, when that person's name comes up in a conversation, you get a knot. You get a kind of feeling in your gut like, oh, not that. I don't want to talk about the person. I don't want to hear that person's name. Just their name brings almost a physiological reaction to you. Number two, if you must see this person for some reason, maybe a family thing or a social thing, you have immediate dread or anxiety about this event, knowing that you're probably going to run into them. And you can feel it almost from the time you get the information. Number three, an encounter with this person either intensifies the unease or makes you avoid situations where they are altogether. So you do know they're going to be there, and you just don't show up because you don't want to deal with the feelings that are inside of you that you still have towards that person. Hurt, anger, frustration, resentment, fear, whatever. And so you just avoid that person altogether when you can. Number four, if that person does something even slightly off with you, because some people, they're family members, they're maybe somewhat in your friend circle or they're your spouse, you will extremely overreact, even if it's all inside your head and your heart. So they do say an offense of, let's say, a level two, which wouldn't be a big issue for most people. Be like, oh, whatever. Okay. They're just, that's them. They're in that mood today. But for you, that two becomes like a 25 and you're overreacting. Overreacting can be a symptom of unforgiveness. So you want to evaluate that. Number five, you have secret desires that they would move away or magically disappear. Now, you don't tell anybody this, but you're just kind of a fleeting thought. You know what? It'd be totally okay with me if they just didn't exist around here. Maybe they can move to another state, another country, another world, another universe. That'd be all good with me, okay? And it's kind of like this little secret thing you have in your head. You don't tell anybody, but you know if you have it, all right? Number six, you're extremely impatient with them. Now, if you are having unforgiveness toward your spouse or your family, your children, are your parents, you're going to find that really difficult because you're going to be impatient with them on a regular basis. Number seven, you find it really a challenge to see or say any good thing about them. All people have strengths and weaknesses, but when it comes to that person, you're mostly an expert on their weaknesses. You're an expert on the negative. You are not able to see that they're generous, that they're kind, that they are a good father, son, or sister, or whatever. You refuse to see their goodness. That's usually a sign that you're stuck in unforgiveness. And I hope you're keeping track of some of these, because if you're kind of finding a name coming up in your spirit, that's the Holy Spirit saying, yeah, it's this person, or these people, or this group of people, or that pastor in the past, someone, you got that person, write that person's name down, get the forgiveness for everyone material, and move through it. Now, number eight, when you think of them, you mostly and almost exclusively think of the hurt and what they did or didn't do to you. So what happens here in unforgiveness is the person no longer is in the movie of life with you. They're in a photograph. That photograph is how you see them. Now, they might have grown up past that point. They might have changed. They might have truly repented. They might have even come to Jesus. But you have them in a photograph. If you have someone in a photograph for what they've done to you, you're probably in unforgiveness, because people are movies. Who I was a year ago is different from a year from now. You are the same. You're not a photograph of what you've done to people. You're a movie, but you give yourself grace about that, but not someone you have unforgiveness towards. Number nine, you get angry if someone presses you on your attitude towards them. Because you got family and friends, and that person name come up, and all of a sudden you got attitude, and they push on your attitude. What's the attitude about? Why are you like that? Why are you still upset about that? And they push on you, you get really frustrated and angry about that. You don't like to be called on your unforgiveness, so you react. Number 10, you will assign others' motives that they are on the other person's side when they bring up facts that don't go along with your negative narrative. Like if they bring up something positive about that person that's absolutely true, unrefutably, you're gonna think, well, they're on the side. There's a war and you're on the enemy's side, right? That's a sign of unforgiveness. Number 11, you would find it difficult to be kind or generous towards that person. Even right now, think about buying that person a really nice gift. And if you can't do it, you're probably stuck, because you don't want to be generous to them. You don't want to give love to them, because you want to punish them. You want to stay in unforgiveness. Number 12, you might distance yourself from people who remain friends with that person or who don't fully support your attitude towards that person. So you'll lose relationships because of your unforgiveness towards that person. Number 13, a person in unforgiveness over time will campaign others to have the same negative perspective of that person as you do. Now in Hebrews 12:15, it says, lest any root of bitterness springing up causes trouble, and by this many become defiled. That's what unforgiveness can do. Number 14, overall, the person becomes more negative about life and about others. That bitterness starts causing them to be negative about other people and other things in life itself. Number 15, they tend to move toward a heart position where they don't trust others in general, which can really hurt them. In my book, Partner Betrayal Trauma, I discuss the damages of a heart that moves towards mistrust because of trauma, and in the long term, it is not happiness for them at all. I think you get the point. You feel and behave in such a way that you are truly stuck in your heart towards that person. You don't think or feel towards them like you do other people. And I say this without trying to judge you in any way. I'm trying to set you free. Because for some of you, what was done to you was so egregious and even criminal. You're going to need a process. You're going to need to walk through the forgiveness for everyone. But if you have any of these symptoms, that should be a green light for you to get into this material and to really get yourself free.
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1: Thank you so much for staying with us as we discover the symptoms of unforgiveness that are in the book and the DVD, Forgiveness for Everyone. But now, I want to do a little compare and contrast like Jesus did in the story of the sheep and the goats. He compared them and contrasted them. The religious versus the compassionate person in the Good Samaritan story was also a compare and contrast. Compare and contrast is one of the ways we learn. Now I want to go through what it looks like when you do forgive someone from your heart. I'm going to go over this list so that you can look forward to what it would be like if you are free, or if you're free, you can say, that's me. I'm good, Dr. Weiss. Good. Then get the material and teach other people how to be good. All right, because so important. And again, I'm not just making this stuff up. This is my experience working with clients for about 40 years in counseling who've experienced sexual abuse, neglects, traumas from strangers, from family members, even from their spouses. So I have seen some people who really worked hard and it took some time to get there. They had to do what's in the material, but they were able to forgive and their life looks a lot more like what I'm about to share. Number one, when that person's name comes up that hurts you in a topic, you don't automatically get that knot. It doesn't tighten you up. You're able to stay who you are. Number two, if you have to see this person for some reason, you don't have that immediate dread of this happening. It might not be like, oh yeah, I'm looking forward to it, but it's not like, oh God, you know, I'm dreading this. You don't go there. It's like, okay, I can get through it. I'm an adult. Because you're forgiving them. Now, if you actually see them, you will not do all that you can do to avoid them. Because sometimes you just run into people in a social event or a store or something like that, and you can just be courteous and say, hi, nice to see you, and move on without it being a thing where you're trying to run away from them. Number three, if that person does something even slightly off with you, you will respond accordingly, not overreact. It'll be like, okay, we're all human. That's what it is. It's not some symbol of this ongoing negative narrative that you've created with them. Number four, there are no secret desires that they would magically move away or disappear, okay? Actually, most of the negative preoccupation that you have with them, it goes away. Once you really forgive, it's like, you know, that's not important enough for me to keep dwelling on. Like, I need to live in the present with Christ because Christ is not in my past and he's definitely not in my negative imagination. So if I want to know where Jesus isn't, I should probably avoid those places. Number five, you can be more gracious toward them in your mind and in your behavior. You see them more as a person who's flawed, not an object to be despised. Number six, you can see or say good things about them. You can see that they have other characteristics that have nothing to do with the way they treated you, and that those have value, and you can actually say them to somebody. Number seven, when you think of them, you can see them in the context of a bigger story, in the movie, okay? If they're in a relationship, you can see how they act in that. You don't feel stuck in the photograph and trying to show everybody your little photograph. You get to see them holistically. Number eight, you don't get angry if someone brings them up in a conversation or if somebody wants to spend time with that person. You don't react to that kind of stuff. And you can tell when you're in a forgiveness state, you're much more in a loving state. You're much more able to be patient and kind than if you're in an unforgiveness state. Unforgiveness can actually kind of be the plaque that shuts down love towards a person, but then it can hurt you. Number nine, if you're living a forgiveness for everyone lifestyle, you will not assign others a motive that they are on the other person's side when they bring up facts that don't agree with your negative narrative. And that's really important that you're not like creating a worldview where there's them against us, We're all flawed and loved. We're all sinners needing a savior. We're all in a process of healing. And people hurt people who usually are hurt people. People who hurt people are usually hurt people. And you begin to have compassion on maybe what they've gone through that you don't understand. Number 10, you would find it easier to be kind or generous towards them if that person is still in a relationship where that would make sense for that to happen. Number 11, you won't require distance from people who remain friends with that person because you won't be fostering entirely negative, you know, us against them, negative narrative, they're the devil, right? You won't be doing that. Number 12, you become more positive about people in general. I find people who walk in forgiveness are really the most positive people because they don't remember other people's sins. It takes a lot of hard work to remember other people's sins. I mean, it's difficult to keep up with your own sins, right? But if you start trying to remember other people's sins, wow, that gets, you know, burdensome actually. Number 13, you trust others that are trustworthy and you can distinguish for the most part who is trustworthy and who is not. Your life experience has given you wisdom, insight, and discernment. You have benefited from the process that you've gone through. You now look at situations and you look at principles and you say, okay, I can evaluate this better. I've been hurt by someone who came on really, really strong. You know, we have a product, Finding Mr. Right, and it really helped ladies to be able to see men who are moving towards them and what's really moving towards them so they can figure it out so they don't have to go through hurt and hurt and hurt to become smarter about that. Okay, your life and your heart, it's just more open. Okay, you've been able to live more of a life of forgiveness for everyone and you're just more free. Now, you'd be a great person to start a group, okay, and help those to walk through that, especially if you're more like a seasoned citizen. You've been around the block. You've been hurt a lot. You've got the bruises. You definitely would do that. If you're younger, help your friends on social media. Say, hey, let's do this. Let's do this material on forgiveness. Let's clean up. Let's live a life that's totally free from being stuck with people's stuff in our lives, okay? No matter what your age, you're qualified to minister. And here at Healing Times, we believe in the ministry of the believer. And what better ministry to help people learn how to forgive and give them a toolkit? Because that's what forgiveness for everyone is. It's a toolkit for you so that you, for the rest of your life, can forgive everyone. Then you're gonna be hurt, okay? I'm absolutely amazed at people who are well-known Christians. I mean, the kind you see on TV and all that kind of speaking and big churches, how many times they are pummeled by people on social media or people personally, their staff members, and they have to continue to have the fragrance of forgiveness to be able to do the ministry of Christ. And they have to be able to take the bullets out and the swords out of their back and, you know, all the things that are, the, pick up the rocks that have been thrown at them and put them down. When you forgive, you live a life that allows you to do that. You become much more flexible in that process. And you go, you know what? Their sins are about them. It's not about me. I was with someone, a very famous preacher just recently, and he was accused of having all these possessions that he doesn't have. I was at his house and he doesn't have them, right? He's like, you know, I just forgive and love those people. Bless their hearts. They got nothing better to do with their time. And it's really where he was at. And he's just like, you know, smiled and, you know, okay with people. People are going to be people. But who we are makes a big difference. And if we get stuck, you're going to feel stuck. And then you're going to be not so much fun to be with. If you're unstuck, you tend to be more relaxed and easygoing. And if something happens, you're able to process it maturely. And you know what? I forgive them. I'm not going to let what they've done determine who I am because I'm on a mission from God to do what He's told me to do. And I hope that's you today. Forgiveness for Everyone, the book and the DVD, these are powerful tools, but I really encourage you, get some friends together and do this material together. You will be so glad you did because your friends will be free. You will be free and you'll learn some tools for the rest of your life to walk in a lifestyle of forgiveness for everyone. Well, I'm glad you're kind of participating here and I hope you really are. I hope you're checking the list as we've gone through both. I hope you're more on the second list, but if you're not, it's okay. There's grace for you. Let's continue to grow. And now that we know what forgiveness for everyone looks like, either way, okay, I want to share with you something about forgiveness we might have heard about, but it's important to see what the Word of God says about forgiveness. Now, these scriptures, they might be a challenge for sure, because there is pain from what has been done to you, what you've gone through. There are legitimate griefs and losses that you've had connected to the events that have happened to you. And then we as Christians know we are commanded to forgive. Now, let's review just a couple of ideas that Jesus has given us about forgiveness for everyone in the scripture. And it's kind of really clear. I'm not going to preach it at you. I'm just going to read it to you. And when you stand praying, forgive if you have aught against any, that your Father also, which is in heaven, may forgive your trespasses. But if you don't forgive, neither will your Father, which is in heaven, forgive your trespasses. Now here we are commanded to forgive so that we too may be forgiven. And truly, when we are able to get past the pain, we realize the need for forgiveness and don't want anything to stop us from really receiving the forgiveness, the grace, and the power that God has for our lives. We are commanded to do this, and it's a challenge sometimes, but it is necessary. Jesus in the Lord's Prayer says, "And forgive us our debts as we forgive our debtors." Again, inferring this connection between us forgiving others and being forgiven ourselves, okay? In our hearts, we know we are commanded to forgive. However, like so many of the commandments, it takes faith to do these things, doesn't it? It takes faith. It takes faith to love God. It takes faith to love our neighbor, okay? It takes faith to tithe. It takes faith to do so many of the commandments. But when we do and we agree with God and we take this leap of faith, He will give us grace as we are trying with our hearts to forgive those who've hurt us, even if they've done it repeatedly. Like Peter asked in Matthew 18, how many times to forgive? And Jesus didn't say seven, but 70 times seven in a day, if they're coming back and they're taking responsibility. But why are we commanded to love? Why are we commanded to give? Why are we commanded to forgive? Is it for our own sake? Absolutely. God wants us to worship Him so we are grounded every day in the reality of who He is, and that as we focus on a loving God, get this, He's a Father, we can become like Him. Loving, forgiving, and generous as well. When we love each other, we are more like Him as well. When we just encourage someone randomly, we're like Jesus. Now, He's perfect, and He would have the right to absolutely destroy all of us, but instead He went to the cross and He died for all of us. What kind of love is that? That He sent His only begotten Son, right? When we forgive, when we love, when we give, we are becoming like Him and allow Him to flow towards others through us. And that's what Christians are supposed to be, a conduit of His love. Now, you don't need to go to your perpetrators to do all this work. Just like how Jesus could stand in one place and command a demon to leave or to heal somebody from miles away, and they were healed. So we can forgive from a distance. And still the Father sees our heart becoming more like His as we are able to forgive everyone. It's like when we forgive the other person, we unlock them and are able to drive our own car and our own life without any pull from that wrongdoing. All of God's commandments are for our benefit. When we really get that, the Christian life is fun. Our very essence, our spirit, our soul, and our body is not designed. It's not designed to harbor resentment. We're in the image of God. And when we obey God's word and we do the work necessary to get us there, we are truly setting ourselves up for a much better life. Now, I know this personally, never meeting my father, being abandoned, being sexually abused by men and women. When I did the work of giving forgiveness to everyone, my life was free from them, and I didn't get all knotted up or weird when those conversations came up, And God actually used my experience to give me the medicine to heal and set the captives free so I could pass this medicine on to you. It doesn't matter what you've been through, who's done what to you. You might be able to be a solution for others. You'll need to do the work. I did a lot of work. Okay. I've written many books and put a lot of this work in materials. Okay. If you go to our website, there's lots of groups that you can start. Being Worthy, marriage groups, men's groups, women's groups, all kinds of things. Because God wants us to be free. He wants us to look like Him. Now, I want to make this uncomplicated. And again, I'm not going to yell at you. I just want you to understand the Father's heart. The Father's heart is a Father's heart. Now, I'm a father, and many of you are fathers and mothers. And if you're not, one day you'll get this illustration. But when your child does something that is kind or loving or generous, it makes you favor them. It makes you go, oh, that is beautiful. You know, or they act like their mom or their dad. And they go, wow, that's just like your mom or your dad. That's, you look like me. That's beautiful. Wouldn't it be beautiful if the Father, when He looked at our hearts and our lives and how we actually behave, He would go, wow, you look like me. That person did that to you, and that's what you did to them? That person said that, and that's how you responded? Man, you're looking more and more like me. Now, when you look more and more like Him, I'm telling you, He gets excited about you. And the Christian faith gets really fun when He can trust you to look like Him, act like Him, smell like Him, behave like Him, and respond like Him. And one of the ways you can know if you're responding is if you forgive everyone. This material will help you get that done. I hope you're enjoying today's episode. But before we finish, I want to tell you about Jesus and how simple it is to make the most important decision of your life. If you've walked away from Him or you've never made Him Lord of your life, you can do that right now. Just repeat this prayer with me out loud. Say, Jesus, forgive me of my sins. I repent. I accept your blood as full payment. I ask you to come into my heart, be Lord of my life, and guide me from this day forward. In Jesus' name, amen. Now, if you prayed that prayer in your heart, your mind, your words, He's heard you and He loves you. We want to send you a special book, the book of John. 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Listen, we love you. Welcome home. I hope this conversation on forgiveness for everyone is helpful for you today. The book and the DVD would be a great benefit for you to start a group at your home, at church, your office, wherever. And if you don't like that topic, go to our website, find all the other topics. You can be a minister. I want you to be caught doing ministry when Jesus Christ comes back. But until He does, please tell someone about Him today.
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5: 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So pull up a chair, join us around the table, and let's dive right in. Well, for decades, he was trapped in drugs, crime, and lust until one encounter with God changed everything. Well, today's guest shares how God used a borrowed Bible to totally rewrite his life story. Before we get to that, join me around the table. It's April Simons, and we always love life-transforming testimonies.
6: Oh, my goodness, another great story. People are going to be blown away. It just doesn't get better than this.
5: All right, Anna Kendall.
7: You know, I love the stories where someone is radically changed, where God reaches down and finds...
5: You like the radical testimony.
7: I love it. I'm going to love this today.
8: Amen. Yes. Amen.
5: Rachel Ann Brown, you know I love testimonies.
9: I know you love them. I love them too. And the Bible talks about how we overcome by the word of our testimonies
5: and
9: the blood of the Lamb. And so I'm excited for the freedom that's going to come today from people being encouraged by this story.
5: Yes, yes.
9: And hopefully coming to know Jesus.
5: That's good. And Cindy Johnston, I just believe somebody will be watching that maybe feels like they've gone too far. They'll hear our guest story today and say, you know what, if God can do it for him, maybe he can do it for me. Amen.
10: Absolutely. And he can take you from the lowest point in life. You may have rejected him time and time and time again and even said he doesn't exist, but he loves you and he is calling you to him.
5: I believe that. Cindy Murdoch, how are you?
11: I'm good. Thank you. And on top of that, that people don't need to believe or feel like they have to clean up or stop all of this before they could accept Jesus as their Savior. And our testimony today is going to be such a miraculous story of transforming how the Holy Spirit and the love of God just transformed him.
5: That's so good, so good. Well, born into communism and separated from his father, Andy Kinsella spent decades denying God until grace broke through and transformed him completely. Welcome, Andy Kinsella.
8: Thank you, Jesus.
5: It's so good to have
8: you
5: at the
8: ladies.
5: Table.
8: Thank you for having me here.
5: Well, thank you for coming and thank you for sharing. And you were born in Cuba.
8: Yes, ma'am.
5: And your mom and dad decided to flee Cuba. It was under communism.
8: That's correct.
5: Very dangerous. And so go back to that moment where you're leaving the country with your mom and your brothers.
8: Yes, as I recall, it was, they call it the Freedom Flights, Pan Am. We were flying refugees. And I, as a matter of fact, we ended up in a refugee camp in Jamaica.
9: Wow.
8: And I ended up getting in trouble there as well. But
7: how old were you, Andy?
8: 5, maybe going on 6,
7: okay.
8: I think.
7: Are you
8: that's
7: young
8: my
7: child.
8: Recollection, yes. And it was a traumatic experience because I could see the look on my mother's face all along. And I really didn't understand what was happening at all. But the look on my mom, you know, and as the oldest, you know, my mother and father were everything you have, you know, at 5 or 6 years of age.
7: Right.
8: And ending up in a refugee camp, tents and what have you, it was quite traumatic. And
5: so where did you go from there, from Jamaica to where?
8: Then we were flown to Miami.
5: To Miami.
8: Miami, to this day, they have I think it's turned into a museum, the Freedom Tower, where all these Cubans were processed.
5: Yes. Right.
8: And so we did come in legally, and...
5: Well, you're leaving
12: a communist government.
8: Amen. So, amen. Fleeing, yes, indeed.
12: Fleeing. So, what was the plan for your father? Because I know your mother and the children got out first.
8: Yes. Well, my father did have a plan, just like the Lord has a plan for us, in that he was going to come over.
12: He was a pilot.
8: He was a harbor pilot boat. So there's about 12 of them that decided that they were going to send their families ahead of them. But there was someone in there that actually told on them. And so they got caught. Half of them were incarcerated. The other half were put in the firing squad. What my mother faced, that all of a sudden her.
9: Were they going to try to fly people out, or why did they wait?
8: Well, you were allowed to, as women and children, you were allowed to leave the country.
9: Oh, we were.
8: But if you're a male, 16 years of age or older, you had to go into the military. And if you didn't like that option, you got to go to jail. Uh-huh. And so that's the way Castro amassed that huge army that, if you remember, he was sending folks to Angola, Africa, and throughout the world for that matter.
12: And so your dad then became a political prisoner.
8: But
12: six of them were murdered,
8: yes,
12: like
8: correct.
12: The firing squads.
8: Firing squads, you know, we
12: so
8: don't talk about
12: when did you get
8: it.
12: The news? When did your mom get the news that he didn't make it out and he was in prison?
8: We were still living in a motel on Biscayne Boulevard. I remember it vividly because it's part of my story in that, a motel in Florida and no family.
12: And you're the oldest of the children, so you have probably a better memory than the rest
8: I do.
12: Of them do.
8: I do. And like, again, what I... Just retelling the story brings up some emotions, seeing my mother and just the beginning of her life of despair.
12: Because here she speaks Spanish.
11: Right.
12: And
8: she spoke English as well because she's a very well-educated woman.
12: Oh, wow.
8: And a hard-working woman.
12: So she got like two or three jobs. She had to.
9: But how could she even survive if she... There was four of y'all, right? All under 5 years old. Like, who watched y'all while she was working?
8: I don't even recall. I'm not going to lie. I can't tell you.
12: But somehow she was able to
8: get
12: several jobs and tried. Can you imagine that?
9: No, I can't. That's why I'm asking. Because
8: I remember her after her... jobs, you'd go out and sell encyclopedias.
12: Oh, just to,
8: you know, so it was like, you know.
12: I remember people coming to sell encyclopedias.
11: And we bought them.
12: And we bought them. Yeah. We bought some too.
8: Yes. And of course, as a young boy without supervision, I tell my kids that we go out and collect bottles. Back in the days when bottles were worth a couple.
12: Yes. And then
8: ended up getting into trouble doing stuff like that because, I have the recollection of seeing money in a milk bottle as a newspaper boy. So next thing you know, we're stealing. So it was just the beginning of a train wreck on steroids.
12: You didn't have your father, and you were definitely affected by that. You talk about that.
8: Oh, most definitely.
12: And so as you continue to grow, because you have so much of your story, so you get into your teenage years, you're full-on rebellion, drugs, alcohol.
8: You name it.
12: Lust, everything that a young man can get
8: and
12: into.
8: And I wasn't by myself because it was a fatherless society, as we mentioned earlier. And no one had a dad, so there was no sense of direction. So, like, when I tell you it's a train wreck, it really was. I mean, we would actually hold people up for money.
12: Well, you became quite successful as you got older in drugs, dealing drugs. Mm-hmm. And you actually made a lot of money, right?
8: Well, that's what the drug business does.
12: And so what are you thinking, and where is God in the picture at that point when you're very successful as a drug dealer?
8: Unfortunately, there was no God in my life whatsoever. And even having a good example at home.
12: Because your mother was
8: My mother worked at a Catholic school, and actually I got thrown out of the Catholic school, I think, in the fifth grade. And... I beat up a guy, a priest, on top of that.
12: No.
8: Yes, I wasn't really
11: very aggressive.
8: Quite the rebel, yes. Well, there's a lot of anger.
12: Yeah. Sure,
8: little did I know. I know this now. Back then, I don't know what was fueling my fire. But
11: did you feel abandoned in many ways? I mean, of course, your father wanted to come.
8: You know, in my culture... being tough and being strong is really kind of what you lean into. Mm-hmm. So, You know, it wasn't until later in life, in my 50s, at 57, where I actually went through some Alcoholics Anonymous and did some moral inventory, that I came to a rude awakening of what I had gone through.
12: Tell how you actually ended up going to one of those AA meetings. You had a friend.
8: Yeah, I had a good friend, still a good friend, Rick. One day he called me and I was very rude to him. I hung up on him and I was really convicted of that fact. And I said, I want to go and apologize in person. So I went to this meeting.
12: You went to an AA meeting.
8: An Alcoholics
12: Anonymous. Thinking he was going to be there and he wasn't there.
8: It was a 5 o'clock meeting. They call it the happy hour meeting. So I walked into this meeting. I asked for Rick, and the old timer Jack come up and said to me, are you court ordered? I said, no, I'm looking for Rick. And I sat down there and I listened to them and I saw all the brokenness and really never paid attention to alcohol. Alcohol was really not really even an issue, because drugs, heavy drug usage, you know, you're talking about cocaine and pills and all of the above. So alcohol, it's like, man, that's for kids. But I kept going back, to the point that I ran into Rick

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2: He's not a believer. We're good friends to this day, but he used them because Rick said to me, Andy, is it gonna kill you? And he knew that I would get on my knees, and I did. I'm a man of my word. Just that macho, I call it crap, that goes on us Latin males. In that, I did get on my knees and pray, and I prayed to God, and I prayed, and I prayed 6 months. And in some of those prayers, I cursed him. I asked him to show up, mm-hmm. And he showed up in a mighty way. 6 months, June 28th of 2012.
3: Y'all notice he remembers the day.
2: Amen. I can never forget it. And he sent an angel my way. And this girl, she was Jesus this, Jesus that. And in my sick mind, I was going to give her some of my Jesus. Mm. And this is my thought process, you know? Okay. She's a cute blonde, 30 years old, 57. Yeah. Okay. And, she asked me to do a devotion. I said, sure, what's that? And I had a nice home, I still have it actually, in the Florida Keys, and I got these hammocks. And she says, meet me at the hammock in the morning. And we did this devotion, Jacob stealing his birthright.
3: In Genesis, which you did not understand.
2: Genesis 27, I thought it was like, whoa, these Christians are whacked out. That was my thought process.
3: Of all devotions, yes. Yeah.
2: And that's Rebecca. I mean, she's at the heart of it, been telling Jacob what to do and what. But God, only God can do what he did. Yes. He used this young lady in a mighty way, and she asked me, with her southern drawl, she's from South Carolina, I said, can I ask you a question and you won't argue with me? I said, sure, trying to be a gentleman. And she just picked up her Bible. She had a big old study Bible with her name engraved in it in gold. And she says, I want you to keep this Bible. I said, Bible? I don't want a Bible. And she said, you want to argue with me? And it was right there and then that I felt his presence. Mm. I really, you know, the Word of God, this Bible, I mean, I just heard this story that's like whacked out. But holding this Bible and seeing her name engraved on it.
3: You didn't have a Bible.
2: No. This was her Bible that she gave me.
3: Right.
2: And I'm like, wow, this is a total stranger giving me her Bible. What's going on here? No, I mean, this is nutty. And I went to bed that night perplexed because I was a very lustful man, as I mentioned earlier, and I was going to give her some Jesus, and it was the other way around. Mm-hmm. Jesus said, taken over. I'm like, what in the world? But I didn't see it that way right there and then. That night, I went to bed thinking that, man, I must be getting old. Mm. And, you know, wow. Well, obviously, that's not wasn't the fact. In that, but God got my attention. Boy, he got my attention. He got it in a mighty way.
3: Because what you said happened is that when you felt the presence of God, because you had been searching, you didn't know you were searching. Mm-hmm. Everybody's searching.
4: Yes.
2: Right, we all are.
3: You don't know, we all have this God-shaped vacuum on the inside of us that only God can fill. And some people don't even know what they're searching for.
2: That's
3: right. The Bible filled something that you didn't know, and you knew that it was a powerful book, a living book, a
2: Amen.
3: Breathing book.
2: Amen.
3: And when you took it, like there's the presence of God kind of arrested you, so we went to bed that night.
2: Amen.
3: And you thought, why am I not having these lustful thoughts that I've been having? It's like
2: my whole life.
3: Just did something for you supernatural.
2: I mean, it was a miracle as far as I was concerned. I wasn't thinking that way there, but once I was able to reflect, yes, because, and that's why I know it's God, because only God can do something like that. Lust. I used to worship the Almighty Book, but I worshiped the Almighty Book because with the book, you were easily able to obtain that lust and that desire. And it's all about power and pride.
3: Okay, so then what happened after that, Andy? Because you really hadn't had, like, you know, a a surrender of, okay, Jesus, come into my heart. Mm-hmm.

0: No.
1: God, I want to have a personal relationship with you.
0: Not at all.
1: So tell us, when did that happen?
0: So this whole, on the 18th was a Saturday, so I was going to these Alcoholics Anonymous meetings, and there was a gentleman who sat across from me, and he would bring his Bible and said, "This is the big book." And I sat on this side, just like mocking him, doing grotesque gestures, and I'm like, "You're nuts, brother, John." And so I went up to John. I said, "Hey, John, I got a Bible." He says, "Where'd you get a Bible?" I said, "Some broad from the Carolinas." And he says, "Oh, figures. You're going home with me tonight, brother." And I said, "Okay, I'll go home." And we sat in his house for 3 hours. He asked me where I'd been in the Bible, and took me to the book of John. And
1: well, you told him you were in Genesis. He was like, no, we're going to go over.
0: Oh, here. I told him about this, tutti frutti situation here in the Bible. He says, no. And, I had grown up in church. I knew about the cross. I knew about our God, the Creator. And I knew about the Spirit. But, there's a big difference between knowing and getting to really accept him.
1: Right.
0: And I left there.
1: Well, where did he start you in the Bible?
0: In the first chapter of John, right
1: of
0: there.
1: Course, you right know, there,
0: and
1: the book
0: that,
1: of John.
0: The book of John will just slap you silly, It's really.
1: Because in the beginning was the Word.
2: The Word,
0: exactly. Yeah. And not only that, but he went through several chapters in the book of John. But I left his house, like I said, 3 hours later with a Matthew Henry Concordance. Mm-hmm. And we had prayed together. His wife came and joined us. And I left that house knowing what salvation was there and then, And that man, this is how God works. That man ended up going back to drinking. Yet he used that man take me to my knees.
1: Yeah.
0: I've always been prayed for that John, because I never heard from that man again.
1: Yeah.
0: What a mighty...
1: That's amazing. Well, I want you to stay right there, because we're going to take a little break. And if you don't have a Bible, this is a great thing to watch right now.
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1: Okay, so went through a lot of the book of John in the Bible with John.
0: Amen.
1: Yeah. Got in the book of John with John. And you were transformed really and changed that night because you had an understanding.
0: Well, I've got to be honest with you and tell you that I felt transformed before that. I'm not going to lie to you, because I was a very lustful man. And as I said to you.
1: So God had already started to work.
0: He had, I tell people, he kidnapped Andy. Andy, prior to that day, I lived in what I called Andy land. It was all about me.
1: Yeah.
0: And me. And now I was reading about God's forgiveness, and I couldn't even understand it. Mm-hmm. But he empowered me with a faith and a belief.
1: Yeah.
0: That to me was foreign, because I really consider myself an atheist. To this day, people will tell me, there's no such thing as an atheist. Well, Bob, you're looking at him, because I not only did not believe, but I cursed him, which was really, that's how merciful God is and how wonderful of a father, a heavenly father.
1: So one of the things, God spared your life so many times, but talk about the time when you actually were shot. People don't...
0: Yeah, I still have this. I got this little scar. My little daughter's got one from yesterday. But I was dealing drugs, and some guys came to rob me. And if somebody points a gun at you, don't tell them you're gonna have to shoot me. And that's exactly what I did. So he did, and shot me through my carotid artery, lodged in my spine.
2: How'd you survive?
0: Well, the funny thing is that God's grace.
1: It was.
2: Yeah, because if you hit the carotid artery.
0: Right. Well, I bled out, but because of I have got a brother back home, Jose Cansa, who was a big shot in Dade County. He was the chairman of the board of the health trust. So on the helicopter pad, I see these guys walk up to me. I'm like, oh no, it's the feds. And it was the hospital administrator saying, hey, you know, we got this. Your brother's, you know, involved, and we got this.
1: So that you were able to get help immediately.
0: But it
4: nicked it.
5: And perfect help.
4: It nicked it.
1: But the bullet lodged in his spine.
0: My spine. And then the doctors, I remember when I was going in for surgery, they said that a centimeter and I'd be a quadriplegic. Yes. Wow. So I had these visions. Okay, I'll be in a wheelchair in prison.
1: But still no room for God at that point.
0: No.
1: And you were how old at that point, Andy?
0: I think I was in my mid-30s.
1: Mid-30s, okay. All right, I just had to tell you that story.
5: Yeah.
1: Yes. Grace of God. Okay. And how many times God's grace allowed him to stay here because
5: of the place of salvation.
1: Because, God looks at the heart.
4: Yes.
1: He knew that little boy.
4: Yes.
1: The little boy.
0: Praise God.
1: He knew where he came from.
4: Yes.
1: And he knows things we don't know. People can exhibit behavior that you're like, oh, they're lost, there's no hope, whatever. But you can't look at their heart.
0: That's so right.
1: You don't know what's going on in their heart, but God does. And that's what God looks at. Okay. So, back to Marianne. She's giving you the Bible.
0: She's gone home and she's calling me. We're studying the Bible.
4: And you
0: she's
4: went
0: basically
4: to meet her church family.
0: Discipling me. So
1: we got to have her back to tell because her side may be a little different.
4: I don't know.
0: Well,
1: okay. Okay, so what happened, Andy?
0: So I remember driving to South Carolina. I'm saying to myself, whoa, what am I doing? I'm going out to the country. She's a 30 year old gal. I'm 57 year old. Hispanic male, and you know, Christianity is really a beautiful thing.
1: Fell in love.
0: No, not at all.
1: Okay.
0: Not at all. So she wanted me to meet her church family.
1: Okay, we got 2 minutes.
0: Okay, well, these folks just loved on me in such a mighty way.
1: Yeah.
0: In that I wanted to stay in this community. I didn't want to go back home. And feeling God's presence and his love. It's a long story, but I ended up getting baptized there. Mm-hmm. Never went back home. That became my church family. I was in that church for 5 years.
1: Wow.
0: A year later, we married, and we have 3 children now. Eliana, praise who's God. 11, a 7-year-old, and a 5-year-old boy. I am so, so blessed. And I tell you, God is always working, you know. God, only God can do what he can do. And so often we play God, even as believers. And
1: now you've done missions work in Nicaragua. You're in the real estate business. God has blessed you, but you're doing a lot of missions.
0: I call it kingdom work. I really do.
1: Yeah,
0: I'm involved in prison ministry. I work with homeless. I work with the down and out. You know, most folks don't want to work with these folks
1: That's who Rachel likes to work with.
2: Yes. The people that are forgotten.
0: Amen, amen. And that's what Jesus came for.
5: Yes. Yes.
0: You know, he came for all of us, but, you know, I got to take it back to the scriptures. You know, the scriptures, you know, the word of God, alive and powerful, sharper than any two-edged sword, you know, and it's my life. It really is. And I'm so grateful for you all spreading the gospel through the world.
1: Well, that's what you did today with your story.
0: Well, I pray.
1: And you think about the fact that there are people watching right now that maybe you've never prayed that prayer. You've never really invited Jesus into your heart. Understand maybe even the plan of salvation. But know this, God loves you. Mm-hmm. And I don't care what you've done, what mistakes you've made. Some of you just sat down and like, this guy is pretty interesting here. I wonder, like, what is the deal with him? And you got pulled in because you saw what God did in his life. Rachel, isn't it interesting how God can see time past, present, and future simultaneously? And he knew that if he ever penetrated this man's heart, that he would be totally sold out.
2: It's incredible to see how God has transformed your life. And it's such a testament. It doesn't matter where you come from, what you've done. Mm-hmm. No matter how big of mistakes you've made, God can still use you.
0: Amen.
1: And now Andy's going to try to take as many people with him.
0: Yes. Thank you, Lord Jesus.
1: Guess what, people? We can't take any of this with us.
5: Yes.
1: We can only take souls. We are out of time. But remember that no one is too broken for God to restore. The moment you receive Christ's forgiveness, you can leave the darkness behind and walk in his life-changing light. Mm-hmm. I've interviewed people for the last 40 years, still the greatest miracle for me to see a life that's transformed
4: yes.
1: when a prayer is prayed
4: yes.
1: from a sincere heart, saying, God, I need you. That's what my grandpa did when he was 19 years old. His mother died giving birth to him. His dad committed suicide when he was 6.
0: Mm.
1: He was lost and undone. And at 19, he prayed at the water fountain mm-hmm. at the Tool and Die Mill in Greenville, South Carolina. And he said, God, if you're there, I need you. He didn't know what else to pray.
5: It's true.
1: He just said, God, if you're there. And God met him and just changed the trajectory of our family.
4: Mm-hmm.
1: And he wants to do that for you as well. So if you don't know the Lord, just say this prayer after me. Say, Dear Jesus.
4: Dear Jesus.
1: Forgive me.
4: Forgive me.
1: I repent.
4: I repent.
1: I know I'm a sinner. But I thank you.
4: But I thank you.
1: For dying on the cross. For my sin. Come into my heart right now.
4: Come into my heart right now.
1: Be Lord of my life. I want to make heaven my home.
4: In Jesus' name.
0: Amen.
1: You know what? If you pray that sincerely from an open heart, God takes you at your word. So you receive that right now. If you did pray that prayer, we want you to call. And we're going to send you the book of John, the Gospel of John.
0: Amen.
1: That's just our free gift to you to get you on the road of what all God has for you, because beyond that prayer is the plan of God for your life. And some of you have never walked in the fullness of what God has for you. Some of you have been blessed. I mean, you have been so blessed. I mean, you have money, you have power, you have position, but you don't have peace.
0: Mm-hmm.
1: Okay.
0: Mm-hmm.
1: And I want to tell you this prayer. And this Jesus will give you a peace that passes all understanding.
0: Right.
1: I always say, you tried everything else. Why not try this?
4: Amen.
1: Okay.
4: Amen.
1: Well, I do want to thank Andy for joining us today. And as always, make sure to follow us on all social media. Subscribe to our YouTube channel for full episodes, exclusive content. 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
12: Good morning. It is 6:01 Mount Mike. Hope your day is off to a good start. The roads are off to a good start. No stalls or accidents. See anything going on, please let me know, and I will share with the Shine family. Drive safely. Prime Minister Mark Carney has announced a new $3 billion national food strategy he says will help lower food prices, boost domestic food production, and reduce Canada's dependence on imports. Carney expects the plan will support new food infrastructure, help lower costs, strengthen food security for Canadians. Conservatives, meanwhile, argue the government should address high food prices by eliminating the industrial carbon tax and reducing spending and deficits to help curb inflation. Early trading indications suggest strong demand for SpaceX shares. Shadow market activity pointing to a potential opening day surge of at least 35%. Retail investors reportedly placed more than $100 billion in orders ahead of yesterday's deadline. Major institutional interest also building. Market speculation heating up with traders assigning roughly a 70% chance the company could reach a $2 trillion valuation as trading begins. 2026 FIFA World Cup officially underway. Opening match of the tournament, Mexico blanked South Africa 2-0. And today's other Group A contest yesterday, South Korea with a 2-1 victory over Czechia. Action continues today. Canada set to open its World Cup campaign against Bosnia and Herzegovina in Toronto. That's at 1 o'clock Calgary time. This evening, USA hosts Paraguay in Los Angeles at 7. Carolina Hurricanes now one win away from the Stanley Cup after a 4-2 victory over the Vegas Golden Knights. Game 5 last night. Game 6 is in Vegas on Sunday evening. Baseball action this weekend. Toronto opens a weekend home series with the Yankees. That starts at 5:35 this afternoon. 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A cloudy day today. Some showers this morning and into the afternoon. A high of 11. There's a chance of showers this evening, clearing through the night and tomorrow morning. We'll get some sunshine, 18 tomorrow, sunny and 23 on Sunday. Right now, a cloudy 8 degrees.
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0: Elevation Worship on Shine FM. That is Alleluia 614. Good morning. I'm Mountain Mike. It's Friday. Alleluia. There you go. You got any plans this weekend? I'll give you a little rundown of some stuff going on in the city coming up in a little bit. Also, I think I got a chance for you to win today. So stick around for that. Let's pray. Gracious God, we thank you for carrying us through the week, for the work we've done, the lessons learned, the strength to overcome challenges. We're so grateful. As we close out the week of work or school, we ask for rest, renewal, peace. Bless our weekends with joy, safety, and time with those we love. Amen.
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1: Loving this song. I'd do it again. Andrew Rip on Shine FM. Hope you like it too. What a message in that one. Andrew Rip, he's had a lot of songs over the last while, but I think this one's going to really get him noticed and take him to the next level. You heard it here first from Mountain Mike. 6:29, good morning. A little rundown of some things going on this weekend coming up in about 20 minutes or so. If you're looking for some ideas, one will be me out and about tomorrow. Maybe you can stop by and say hi. Right now, I want you to think about who needs your positivity today, your encouragement, while you're driving to work or getting ready at home right now or to head out, or maybe you're stopping for coffee. Just take a second to think who around you needs a smile or a listening ear. Watch for those opportunities today. Something small could mean something really, really big for someone else.
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In about 10 minutes, give you a little rundown of some stuff going on this weekend around the city that you might want to check out. 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

0: 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Ain't no way. 6:50. Good morning. I'm Mount Mike. Well, a cloudy day today. Some showers, but getting some sunshine for tomorrow and Sunday. Going to be a nice weekend, and I invite you to join me. 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The $100,000 test drive is underway at AutoMax. 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Nice. This weekend, also, Calgary Reptile Expo. That's at the Genesis Center tomorrow and Sunday. Spruce and Meadows Nationals through the weekend. There's a special Barbie theme going on, too. Jubilation's Dinner Theater. Back in the 80s, the Magic Mixtape. Ooh, I bet you that'd be fun. Calgary Surge taking on the Winnipeg Sea Bears Sunday at Winsport. And if you missed it, I got a 4-pack of tickets on the text line waiting for someone in our Shine family. Before 9 o'clock, if you want a chance at that, text the word basketball. 403-276-8888. 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Again, that's 4 tickets for Sunday. 4 o'clock start on that one with the Surge. Calgary Stampede First Nation Rodeo and Relay at the 2026 at the GMC Stadium, Stampede Park. That is tomorrow. Of course, World Cup watch parties are underway, including today. We'll see how the rain affects that. Eau Claire Plaza, Canada, Bosnia Herzegovina at 1 o'clock. And don't forget Sunday, the Okotoks Dogs Princesses in the Park game with Shine FM and AM 700 The Light. 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And by booth, I think it's a table. But anyway, we'll see you there. Looks like a busy weekend. Hope you have a lot of fun, whatever you get up to.
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1: Good morning. It is just about 7 o'clock. We'll start with a look at the roads, checking in with the city, and it looks to be all green, good for go. Free flowing traffic, no stalls or accidents at this point of the morning. If you do see something, please let me know. 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
2: Cupboards Express has a stockpile of everything from screws to lumber, and they make as much as they can right here in Alberta. So you can get a new kitchen in as little as 2 weeks.
1: Few things to know today. Prime Minister Mark Carney has announced a new $3 billion national food strategy. He says will help lower food prices, boost domestic food production, and reduce Canada's dependence on imports. Carney expects the plan will support new food infrastructure, help lower costs, strengthen food security for Canadians. Conservatives, meanwhile, argue the government should address high food prices by eliminating the industrial carbon tax and reducing spending and deficits to help curb inflation. Quebec is now the first jurisdiction in North America to restrict access to caffeinated energy drinks to people under 16. Under the legislation, selling or giving an energy drink to anyone under 16 would be prohibited. Also, it would be illegal for someone 16 or older to purchase an energy drink on behalf of a person under 16. That new law comes into effect in 6 months. Carolina Hurricanes now one win away from the Stanley Cup after a 4-2 victory over the Vegas Golden Knights. Game 5 last night. Game 6 is in Vegas on Sunday. Baseball action this weekend, in addition to Shine FM and AM 700 Light presenting Princesses in the Park with the Okotoks Dogs on Sunday in the big leagues. Toronto opens a weekend home series with the Yankees. That's this afternoon at 5:35. 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A cloudy day, some showers beginning this morning, ending this afternoon, and still a chance of showers this evening. We'll get to a high of 11 today. Clearing tomorrow morning. We'll get sunshine. 18 tomorrow, sunny and 23 on Sunday. Right now, a cloudy 8 degrees.
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0: 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And of course, your prayers are always welcomed. Let's head to Milwaukee. Sanitation workers Naz and Omar emptying a trash can when it slipped off the truck. That glitch turned out to be a total lifesaver. Inside that garbage bin, under the trash, a starving, incredibly friendly dog. The crew called their supervisor, Alex, who immediately fell in love with the pup, giving him his peanut butter and jelly sandwich. Fast forward through a quick shelter checkup, Alex officially adopted the dog, named his new best friend PJ, a sweet tribute to the sandwiches that brought them together. So cool. And finally, checking the National Day calendar, speaking of peanut butter, it's National Peanut Butter Cookie Day and National Movie Night. Great plan for a Friday evening with the family. Hey, PB cookies and a movie? Yes, please. And that's your morning good news report.
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Colton Dixon, the love I have for you on a cloudy Friday morning. 7 degrees right now, some showers in the forecast for today. We'll get to 11, but sunshine for the weekend. 18 tomorrow, 23 on Sunday. Not bad at all. Also Sunday, by the way, Calgary Surge taking on the Winnipeg Sea Bears. Oh, you got to cheer the Surge on. They are in desperate need of a win. They're at the Winsport Event Center. I got a 4-pack of tickets available on our text line, 403-276-8888. 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Text basketball, a chance to win with the Surge for Sunday afternoon. Traffic is moving okay right now. Just checking in with the city here. No stalls or accidents reported, so have a safe commute. Our morning encouragement today is Psalm 9, verse 1. I will give thanks to you, Lord, with all my heart. I will tell of all your wonderful deeds. Amen. Thank you, Lord. It's Chris Tomlin and friends. 88.9 Shine FM is safe and fun for the whole family.

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Exam time for high school students. Let's pray. Father God, as students prepare to face their final exams and assignments, we ask for your wisdom and guidance to be upon them. Grant them clarity of mind to recall all they've learned. Help them to approach their studies with diligence and perseverance. Ease their anxieties. Calm their nerves, knowing you're with them every step of the way. Strengthen their resolve to do their best and give them confidence in their abilities. Bless their efforts, Lord, and let them know a bad mark here or there doesn't mean anything in the big scheme of life, that they are worthy and they are so important. And blessing to all those that are writing exams. Lord, watch over them. Josiah Queen's new one, Demons, is on the way. Right now, Mercy Meets, Make It Well. 88.9. 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
10: 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What is our response?
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1: Good morning. It is 8 o'clock. I'm Mountain Mike. Happy to say the commute's been pretty well this morning. No stalls or accidents at this point in the morning. Drive safely. Prime Minister Mark Carney has announced a new $3 billion national food strategy he says will help lower food prices, boost domestic food production, and reduce Canada's dependence on imports. Carney expects the plan will support new food infrastructure, help lower costs, strengthen food security for Canadians. The Conservatives, meanwhile, argue the government should address high food prices by eliminating the industrial carbon tax and reducing spending and deficits to help curb inflation. Wall Street is marking a major milestone today as SpaceX begins trading under the ticker SPCX in what's being called the largest IPO ever. The company priced shares at $135, valuing it about $1.7 trillion. With strong early demand ahead of the debut, investors are watching closely as trading begins, supporters pointing to Starlink and future space projects, while skeptics warn the valuation may be stretched and volatility is likely in early trading. 2026 FIFA World Cup officially underway. The opening match of the tournament, Mexico blanked South Africa 2-0. In the day's other Group A contest, South Korea with a 2-1 victory over Czechia. The action continues today. Yes, Canada set to open its World Cup campaign against Bosnia and Herzegovina in Toronto. That's at 1 o'clock Calgary time. This evening, USA hosts Paraguay in Los Angeles at 7 o'clock. Hockey. Carolina Hurricanes now one win away from the Stanley Cup after a 4-2 victory over the Vegas Golden Knights. Game 5 last night. Sunday is when Game 6 will be in Vegas. And some baseball action with the Blue Jays. Toronto opening a weekend home series with the Yankees. The first game, 5:35 this afternoon. 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Cloudy. Some showers beginning this morning, ending this afternoon. Actually, maybe still some spillover showers this evening. A high of 11 degrees. It'll clear through the night into tomorrow morning. We have sunshine in the forecast tomorrow. 18, sunny and 23 on Sunday. Right now, a cloudy 8 degrees.
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0: Safe and fun for the whole family. 88.9 Shine FM. That is the latest from Zach Williams. It's called Wait For Me. Good morning, Mountain Mike. Hope your morning's going well so far. The roads have been going well. Supposed to get some showers throughout the day today. It's just kind of been a bit of a gray blah throughout the morning so far, and I think that's going to continue through the rest of today. But we do have sunshine in the forecast for tomorrow and Sunday as well. 18 tomorrow, 23 on Sunday, so not looking too bad. Calgary Surge are playing. They're tonight playing in Winnipeg, taking on the Sea Bears, and then the two teams are here on Sunday over at the Wind Sports Center. Got a 4-pack of tickets up for grabs on our text line, 403-276-8888. 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Again, that is for the Calgary Surge Winnipeg Sea Bears game on Sunday afternoon. Calgary Surge are not having a good season so far, and that's putting it lightly. They're 0-8 on the season, so maybe they'll get that win tonight in Winnipeg and then get back here on Sunday and win, and then things will be okay. You got to cheer them on. 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
12: 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This time, the existence of aliens is an established fact for those at the shadowy agency Wardex. They intend to keep a lid on that secret. Danny Kellner once worked for Wardex, but now, with the help of Kansas City TV weatherwoman Margaret Fairchild, they're determined to blow that lid clean off. Disclosure Day explores how the revelation of aliens in our midst would undermine many people's understanding of God. Those murky spiritual themes get paired with harsh profanity and high-octane peril. So we're giving Disclosure Day a 3 out of 5 for family friendliness. Read the full review at PluggedIn.com/radio. And be sure to follow us on Facebook, Instagram, and YouTube. I'm Adam Holtz with the Plugged In Movie Review, but focus on the family.

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0: And there's Tarion on 88.9 Shine FM. Good morning. I'm out, Mike. Got Zach Thomas's throwback song of the week coming up in just a moment. You might remember, it's probably been a couple of weeks now because I was away at a conference, everything. I introduced you to Marco, who's our practicum student that's been learning all things radio. He's back with me. Good morning.
1: Good morning, Mike. Good morning, Shine family.
0: Nice to have you here with me today. Okay, we're gonna do some more training throughout the day here, but I thought you had mentioned you're the big soccer fan. And
1: yes,
0: now
1: I
0: guess it, all right. Or football, I guess, is what we should be calling it.
1: There you
0: but
1: go.
0: But here, we call it soccer. And World Cup kicked off yesterday, so we had a couple of opening games here. You got a little recap on those?
1: Yes, Mike. So yesterday we had Mexico beat South Africa 2-0. And what's interesting about that game is it had three red cards already, being the first game. It's kind of weird. But South Korea also beat Czechia 2-1. And big day for Canada tomorrow, of course, as they play
0: today, Bosnia. At 1 o'clock.
1: Today, I guess, sorry,
0: Calgary
1: yes.
0: time. So,
1: that's right.
0: Yeah, they're taking on Bosnia. And then I know the U.S. are playing tonight down in L.A., I think.
1: Yes, they are. They're playing Paraguay, our time, 7 p.m.
0: So, did I hear correctly? Of course, this is Canada and U.S. and Mexico. This is like 39 days. So, we're only on day two now.
1: That's
0: correct. There's 38 more days
1: that's
0: of
1: correct.
0: Soccer.
1: That's correct. And they expanded the tournament to 48 teams. Teams this year, and it's the first time in history that this many teams will play.
0: Okay,
1: so it's going to be an interesting tournament.
0: We'll be cheering on Canada today, and we'll keep up to date with Marco over the next while, so he lets us know all things soccer/football.
1: That's right.
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3: She was the lead singer of a band, has had a solo career, and she's also married to Jeremy Camp. I'm Zach Thomas with the Throwback Song of the Week, and today we're playing a song by Adrian Camp. Originally the lead singer for the band The Benjamin Gate, she released two solo albums after the group disbanded. Going by 80, her first solo album was released in 2006. This was the first song on that album, and it also became a top 20 hit. Here's 80 with Your Way on Shine FM.

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0: There's Kay Anthony with Grateful, 88.9 Shine FM. Good morning. I'm Mountain Mike Marco hanging out with me. You might have just heard him talking about football, not soccer. It's football, right, Marco?
1: That's correct.
0: There you go. Okay. Something else this weekend you might have heard. I was mentioning Shine FM is going to be on location. Automax, 715 41st Avenue Northeast. That's tomorrow from 2 until, not 2, from 11 until 2, okay? We're there from 11 till 2. So if you're thinking about getting a new vehicle for the family, they got a great selection of used vehicles there. Maybe

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0: good. There's Matthew West with Good 88.9 Shine FM. Mike and Marco with you in the morning here. Looking at a little rundown of some weekend things. I mentioned I'm going to be at Automax tomorrow. Hope you can stop by and try for that $100,000 test drive. 715 41st Avenue Northeast, Shine FM on location from 11 till 2. The Calgary Reptile Expo is at the Genesis Center tomorrow and Sunday. We've got Spruce Meadows Nationals. That's going on this weekend. I mentioned the Calgary Surge taking on the Winnipeg Sea Bears Sunday at Winsport, and your chance at a 4-pack of tickets before 9 o'clock. You got to enter that draw on our text line. Text the word basketball, 403-276-8888. And on Sunday, the Okotoks Dogs Princesses in the Park baseball game in Okotoks. Shine FM and AM 700 The Light going to be there. And congrats if you won tickets to that. You can check out the Calgary Dogs website for tickets if you did not get yours yet. And did I hear correctly, Marco, you have never, ever, not only have you not been to an Okotoks Dogs game, you've never been to a baseball game?
1: Never in the history of never, Mike. Okay. Never watched it on television, let alone watched it live.
0: Wow. You know what a bat is, do you?
1: I sure do.
0: Okay. I sure sounds do. Good. So you're going to be joining us on Sunday down at the park as well for the baseball game. We'll have a little table set up, all the promo guy. I think Zach Thomas is going to be there. I'll be there. And Marco's going to be there.
1: And so, Paul's buying hot dogs.
0: Nice. That works really well. So was that just for you or was that for the whole team?
1: I'm assuming for the whole team.
0: I like the way you're thinking, Marco. So if you are coming to the game on Sunday to cheer on the Dogs, make sure you stop by the Shine FM table before the game. Say hi to all of us, including Marco.
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Shine FM and the new one for Torin Wells. That is called Breathe on It. Good morning, Mountain Mike. Britt Nicole's on the way. Also have the Morning Good News Report coming up and the story behind the song with Toby Mack in just a little bit. But let's pray this end of the week prayer. Lord, we thank you for carrying us through the week, for the work we've done, the lessons we've learned, the strength to overcome challenges. We're grateful. And as we close this week, we ask for rest, renewal, and peace. Bless our weekend with joy, safety, and time with those we love. Amen.

0: 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Oh God, how I need.
1: 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Lord, I need you, 88.9 Shine FM. It's Mountain Mike. It is time for our morning good news report. I want to start with a big thanks to you for helping us yesterday with our Shine FM Dignity Freedom Network Radiothon. 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Thank you so much for that. And of course, your prayers are always welcomed. Let's head to Milwaukee. Sanitation workers Naz and Omar were emptying a trash can when it slipped off the truck. That glitch turned out to be a total lifesaver. Inside that garbage bin, under the trash, a starving little dog. Incredibly friendly dog. The crew called their supervisor, Alex. He immediately fell in love with the pup, gave him his peanut butter and jelly sandwich. Fast forward through a quick shelter checkup, Alex officially adopting the dog, and he named him PJ. A tribute to the peanut butter and jelly sandwiches there. That's so cool. And speaking of peanut butter, checking the National Day calendar today, Peanut Butter Cookie Day, and it's also National Movie Night. So there's a great plan for the family tonight. Peanut butter cookies and a movie? Yes, please. That's your morning good news report.
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0: 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It's Big Daddy Weave on Shine FM. 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Keep the Faith. 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
1: Hey, what's up? I'm Toby Mac, and this is the story behind my song, Heaven on My Mind. I don't know about you, but man, this world is a tricky place to live, especially as a believer. I wake up like most mornings and I open up the Bible and I decide right then and there, I'm going to build my life on the promises of God. And then the day rolls on. And sometimes I don't even mean to. I just accidentally start chasing the things of this world. It feels like a tidal wave coming at me and sometimes it can't be avoided. But the Bible says, set your mind on things above, not on earthly things. It also tells us to store our treasures in heaven, for where our treasures are, there will our heart be. I want to seek God's kingdom first. I want to invest in the things that have eternal value, like love, kindness, and faithfulness. I guess what I'm saying is I want to have heaven on my mind.

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0: 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Good morning, Mountain Mike. 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It's 715 41st Ave Northeast, starting at 11 tomorrow morning. Why don't you put that into your phone to swing by and say hello as part of your weekend running around. And on Sunday, don't forget, you can join Shine FM and AM 700 Light, the Okotoks Dogs Princesses in the Park game in Okotoks Sunday afternoon. It's a 2 o'clock start for that one. It's going to be a nice weekend, kind of a cloudy, gray, showery day today, a high of 11, but sunshine in the forecast for the weekend, 18 tomorrow, 23 on Sunday. Let's wrap up with our morning encouragement, Psalm 9, verse 1. I will give thanks to you, Lord, with all my heart. I will tell of all your wonderful deeds. Amen.
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Aren't you so glad you have a soundtrack for the day? You get a lot of things done on a Friday, hopefully. Maybe not. Maybe some of them are going to spill into the weekend. But, you know, we're here 24/7. 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

0: Leave It to Samaritan's Purse to jump into action immediately. Earlier this week in Manitoba, they had a severe weather outbreak. Even the city of Winnipeg under, you know, tornado warnings and things. And just in a particular area, they had almost a foot of rain from the beginning of those storms till the middle of the night. You know, they tracked it. And this water is just causing so many problems, big flooding happening due to these storms. So Samaritan's Purse is jumping into action. They're already sending disaster relief units into those communities. So please be praying for those who are first to arrive and sort out, you know, how to help, how to best move forward. And the churches in those communities as well, as people pick up the pieces and kind of figure out what does this mean. I mean, flooding, of course, is devastating. So please continue to pray for residents of Manitoba who are experiencing these things thanks to some severe weather this week.
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I just love the summer treats. They're so delicious. But you know, at a certain time in our lives, we start to realize that all the summer treats might not be necessary. Right? You know what I'm saying? Okay, you're with me on this. So, you know, what do we swap it out with instead? Well, on the way, we'll talk about a few things we can do. Heart-healthy swaps for the occasional time when a summer treat might need a swap. That's on the way. If you've been-

0: It is so important to eat things in balance, right? We don't want to have all one thing, all the other. But, you know, they say after 40, fiber is a superpower. I think our superpowers look a little different after 40, don't they? But I guess I'm okay with that. But this is an interesting suggestion from a physician saying that, you know, in summertime, eating a lot of ice cream, things like that, maybe once in a while, got to swap it out for something else. Protein and fiber in a Greek yogurt and fresh berries swap. There's not as much added sugar, not as much of that saturated fat that we kind of want to cut back on, right? And then if it's cupcakes and cake, maybe it's, baked apples and cinnamon, okay? I know, that one feels a little bit like wah-wah. But, you know, once in a while, right? Swapping it out, not a bad idea.
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Father's Day weekend coming up, next weekend. So still a bit of time to get some things sorted out. If you're blessed enough to still have your dad with you or somebody who's been like a dad to you, make the most of the opportunity. And if this is a week of memories heading into next weekend, maybe your dad is, passed on already, thinking of you today as well.

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1: Maybe like me, you really want to get some stuff done. Feels good, doesn't it? But I think I need to hear this today. Thanks to Proverbs 31 Ministries for this word of wisdom. Your worth is not tied to your productivity today. Jesus has already completed perfection, so you don't have to. You can rest. Let the perfect work on the cross lift the burden of perfection from your shoulders. You are loved. You know, God doesn't love you any less today than he did yesterday, when you maybe didn't get some stuff done, or maybe you did get some stuff done. It's not tied to our performance. It's resting in his love. Isn't that good news?
2: 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It's a fairy tale Sunday for everyone. 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

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What might be the most important thing we hear this week about how our kids feel the love of God? You got to hear this. It's coming up.

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1: 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So let's pray that we have God's grace in our own hearts and lives to do it well.
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9: Psalm 69 verse 19 says, "Blessed be the Lord who loads us daily with good benefits." 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

We just love giving fun things away. You know, this is going to be a great summer on Shine. You don't want to miss anything. Follow us on social media. Keep listening to the radio. I have it on good authority that next week on Shine FM, some pretty fun prizes coming your way as we celebrate Dad.

0: life going today? Do you have no problems? Well, I don't know about you, but we all got problems, I think. I love this great reminder from Nancy DeMoss Wolgamuth. The secure life is not the one that has no problems. It's the one that's grounded on God, founded on God, tethered to God. Let's do that. Grounded in the Lord, founded in the Lord, tethered to the Lord. What are the things that are tethering you to the Lord today? I actually think our music on Shine, isn't it fantastic? I mean, come on. So encouraging. So thankful you're listening to Shine today.
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0: I think it's one of those silent struggles sometimes. We've got teenagers in our home. Maybe they're unmotivated. Perhaps they're carrying bits of failure in other areas. You know, one missed assignment becomes several, becomes a pattern, becomes, you know, a real sense of I can't do anything right. You know what I mean? And, you know, sometimes we just need a little bit of practical help or a couple of ideas. And I thought this was pretty good. It's encouraging your unmotivated, I guess you could say, teen to focus on six S's this summer: sunlight, sleep, sweat, like exercise, study or skill, learning something new, and then cutting down on the last two S's, sugar and screen time. I mean, it's kind of simplistic, but in a way, it's a place to start.
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It is so easy to give in to fear, isn't it? They just kind of creeps up on you sometimes. You don't even know you're afraid of something until that, you know, risk or that possibility is in front of you. And, you know, fear really has no place in our hearts. So God has not abandoned us. We're going to hold fast to him today.

0: It's my Friday favorite. There are so many good news stories that come across my desk each weekend. On Fridays, I share my favorite one, and it's got to be, any guesses? Shine family, it's you. Thank you for stepping up and participating in our Dignity Freedom Network Radiothon this week, where we were providing help for persecuted Christians in South Asia who were experiencing violent attacks for their love for Jesus, even gathering to worship. They're doing it looking over their shoulders. Some of them, you know, dads are hiding in the woods while kids are and moms are trying to make ends meet at home. And Dignity Freedom stepping in with those emergency relief packages because of you, because of us, the Shine family. This is just such a great thing to be a part of. So thanks again for participating. And please continue to pray for those who are going to receive those packages.
1: 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On June 14th at 2, your favorite characters like Rapunzel, Elsa, and Ariel will be greeting fans for the ultimate photo op. Cheer on the dogs, enjoy the sunshine, and let the kids run the bases after the final out. It's a fairy tale Sunday for everyone. Grab your tickets and make your way to Okotoks for Princesses in the Park.
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Mountain Mike on location for that one. 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Maybe it's me. I don't know. Just saying. Just kidding. Go and say hello and enjoy the event live on location at AutoMax tomorrow.

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1: 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We start to look at ourselves and maybe start to look at our situation or the things that are frustrating us. And, we're making that laundry list of suggestions we have to change the circumstances that we're in. And those are all really, helpful things. But I love this reminder, especially in the middle of a busy day, from Colossians chapter 3. Since then, you have been raised with Christ. Set your hearts on things above, where Christ is seated at the right hand of God. Set your minds on things above, not on earthly things. Of course, these are things that need our attention and it's good to be involved, but our true hope and our true confidence comes when we set our eyes and our hearts on things above.
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There's Francesca Battistelli, if we're honest, 88.9 Shine FM, safe and fun for the whole family. I'm Zach Thomas. It is Friday. It's looking pretty decent outside. Yes, there's some dark clouds, but I see some blue sky as well. Definitely missed seeing that over the last couple of days. And you know what? Canada's playing in the World Cup. Sure, they gave up the first goal. And yes, I do have the game on my phone as we speak. But I'm still cheering for Canada. I still believe they can get this done. Here's Blessing Offer on Shine.

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0: there's We the Kingdom, Rescue Me, 88.9 Shine FM, safe and fun for the whole family. I'm Zach Thomas. As we get ready for the weekend, we're curious what the weather's going to be looking like. Well, it is a little cloudy today, and some spots of the city are seeing some light rain showers, but looks like it could be really beautiful in the next few days. High of 11 degrees today, cooling down to 7 tonight with periods of rain. Tomorrow, 18 and sunny, 23 and sunny for Sunday, 25 and a mix of sun and cloud for Monday. Right now, some light rain showers, mostly cloudy, and 11 degrees.
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0: As we are messengers, magnify 88.9 Shine FM. I'm Zach Thomas. Got some afternoon encouragement for you from Joshua chapter 1, verse 9. It says, "Have I not commanded you? Be strong and courageous. Do not be afraid. Do not be discouraged. For the Lord your God will be with you wherever you go." A great reminder for us today. It was true back then. It remains true today. God is always with us. Here's the latest from Josiah Queen on Shine.
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0: 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I'm Zach Thomas, and the World Cup going on right now. Canada playing Bosnia and Herzegovina. And just a few minutes ago, Canada tied up the game at 1. It was a very tight game. Canada was dominating, couldn't seem to get anything through. And then one player comes off the bench within 2 minutes. Puts it into the back of the net. It's a tie game. We're in the final few minutes of the match, so let's see what can happen. I've been checking the score. I've actually got the game on right now on my phone. If you're able to watch, be sure to cheer loud for Canada.
1: 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You can't do it yourself. There's no such thing in the universe as a do-it-yourself salvation. It's not there.
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Phil Wickham, The Jesus Way, 88.9 Shine FM, safe and fun for the whole family. I'm Zach Thomas, and the match between Canada and Bosnia and Herzegovina has ended. It's a draw 1-1, so Canada can still win the group, and hey, we'll take not losing. Lots of great music coming up this hour, including stuff from David Crowder Band, Loving the Outcome, and Toosie. Let's keep things going with Ben Fuller on Shine.

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0: Here's Zach Williams, Wait For Me on 88.9 Shine FM. I'm Zach Thomas as we get our weekend started. We're curious, is it going to be as cloudy as it is today? Well, the good news is it's going to be getting sunnier. Today, though, periods of rain and a high of 11 degrees, cooling down to 7 tonight. But tomorrow, 18 and sunny, 23 and sunny for Sunday, which should be pretty nice for the Okotoks Dogs Princess in the Park game. Hope to see you there. And then on Monday, 25 and a mix of sun and cloud. Right now, mainly cloudy, some spots seeing a light rain shower, and it's 10 degrees.
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1: She was the lead singer of a band, has had a solo career, and she's also married to Jeremy Camp. I'm Zach Thomas with the Throwback Song of the Week, and today we're playing a song by Adrian Camp. Originally the lead singer for the band The Benjamin Gate, she released two solo albums after the group disbanded. Going by 80, her first solo album was released in 2006. This was the first song on that album, and it also became a top 20 hit. Here's 80 with Your Way on Shine FM.

0: Tuesday, praising every season, 88.9 Shine FM, safe and fun for the whole family. I'm Zach Thomas with an update on traffic. There's an incident on southbound Deerfoot and Bennington Trail northeast that blocks the right lane. There's also an incident Chaparral Boulevard and Chapel Way southeast, and an incident on 45th Street and 10th Avenue southwest. If you see anything else, you can let us know at 403-276-8888.
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0: good. There's Matthew West with Good on 88.9 Shine FM. I'm Zach Thomas. Maybe it's been a stressful week for you. You've had a lot of different things going on all at once. Well, hopefully you can take the next couple of days to unplug a little bit and rest. I think we all need to prioritize rest a little bit more in our lives, don't you think? Well, the weekend is a perfect time to do just that.
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7: Don't give up. Glory to God for coming your way today. How easy it is for us to give up on issues of life. Romans 12:12 says, rejoice in hope, be patient in tribulation, be constant in prayer. Is it your marriage, health, finances, or what of you? You can't give up. Do you know that giving up is not a winning sign? No matter the issues, there are certain options to explore. Have you told Jesus in your prayers? Have you thanked him for the victories of the past? Believing in him for present times. Don't give up if you don't want to go down. Don't relax if you don't want to be released. Don't take it easy if you don't want to be eased out. Don't slow down if you don't want to end up slow. Press on if you want to be pressed in. Stand up if you don't want to be pushed down. In Jesus' name, I see those challenges losing its hold on you. I see divine strength coming upon you in the name of Jesus.
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1: Good afternoon. It is 3:59 on Friday, June 12th. I'm Zach Thomas. Here's a little bit about what you need to know today. Prime Minister Mark Carney announced a multi-billion dollar food strategy intended to lower prices for groceries. In his announcement posted yesterday afternoon, the Prime Minister said this new national food security strategy will ensure more food is grown and processed here and create more competition for retailers so your grocery bills come down. You can read more about the strategy at agriculture.canada.ca. The City of Calgary is getting ready for Canada Day. On July 1st, there will be free family-friendly celebrations across downtown with festivities taking place at Princess Island Park, Eau Claire Plaza, CN Lock Park, and lots more. Don't forget about the fireworks either. For more information, visit calgary.ca/Canada Day so you can plan out your day. The Blue Line will be closed between 69th Street and downtown West Kirby stations this weekend. The buses will be replacing service between these spots. Something to keep in mind if you are planning to use the trains this weekend. For more information, go to calgarytransit.com. Canada had its first match of the World Cup against Bosnia and Herzegovina earlier today. Canada gave up the first goal early in the first half, but it was Kyle Larin off the bench who tied it up in the second to bring it to a 1-1 draw. With the draw, Canada has now earned its first ever point in a Men's World Cup. They will have some time off to recover and recharge. Their next match will be against Qatar on Thursday, and that will be in Vancouver. And that's a little bit about what you need to know today in the weather. It's going to be cooling down to about 6 degrees this evening. Tomorrow, 18 and mainly sunny skies, 23 and sunny for Sunday, 24 and cloudy for Monday. Right now, mostly cloudy, some spots seeing a light rain shower, and it's 13 degrees. Traffic is brought to you by Cass Law, and a couple of incidents to be aware of on your commute home. Southbound Deerfoot Trail and Bennington Trail, northeast, an incident blocking the right lane. There's an incident on Chaparral Boulevard and Chapala Way, southeast, and an incident on 45th Street and 10th Avenue, southwest. If you see anything else, you can let us know at 403-276-8888. 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

0: There's Peter Burton, Where Would I Be? 88.9 Shine FM, safe and fun for the whole family. I'm Zach Thomas, and with the World Cup going on, lots of people are excited. I was just walking down 17th this morning, and I saw people lined up to get into a spot to watch the game. I'm like, game doesn't even start for 2 hours, and people are already lining up to get in and see it. And it got me thinking, you know, I've heard all these stories about how expensive ticket prices are, and how there are all these crazy rules for the stadiums, like you can't even bring in a refillable water bottle. So how much are you willing to pay for any kind of sporting event? Think of something big like the Grey Cup or a game in the Stanley Cup Finals or the World Series or even the World Cup. I gotta say, if I was buying two tickets for a big time event, I don't know if I could spend more than $600 total, but that is just me. What about you? How far are you willing to go for something like that?
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Jordan Feliz, Witness on 88.9 Shine FM. I'm Zach Thomas. There's an incident on southbound Deerfoot and Beddington Trail northeast, blocking the right lane, so expect delays there. Also an incident Chaparral Boulevard and Chapala Way southeast, and an incident 45th Street and 10th Avenue southwest. If you see anything else, you can let us know at 403-276-8888.

0: 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I'm Zach Thomas. 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

0: 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I'm Zach Thomas with an update on traffic. Still dealing with an incident on Chaparral Boulevard and Chapala Way Southeast. Keep an eye open for that. If you see anything else, you can let us know at 403-276-8888.
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0: There's John Reddick, The Way, on 88.9 Shine FM. I'm Zach Thomas. Even on the most difficult of days, we need to rely on God and trust in Him completely. So many things happen in life that we just do not understand, but we know this, God remains in control. We just need to put our trust in Him and leave it all in His hands. Maybe you've been going through something this week. Remember, we can go to God at any time. He's never too far away.
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1: 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Judah Project, in conjunction with Worship His Majesty, presents A Night of Worship, featuring host Molola Ayo Olajide, special guests Lillian Neeji, Mike Abdul, and other anointed minstrels. This concert is going to be an incredible time for ministering to the Lord together and releasing the sound of revival over Calgary. Doors open at 6:30 p.m. on Friday, June 19th at the House of David, 1225 34th Ave Northeast. 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
5: In Steven Spielberg's new movie Disclosure Day, now in theaters, the acclaimed director once again asks, what if aliens arrived on Earth? This time, the existence of aliens is an established fact for those at the shadowy agency Wardex. They intend to keep a lid on that secret. Danny Kellner once worked for Wardex, but now, with the help of Kansas City TV weatherwoman Margaret Fairchild, they're determined to blow that lid clean off. Disclosure Day explores how the revelation of aliens in our midst would undermine many people's understanding of God. Those murky spiritual themes get paired with harsh profanity and high-octane peril. So we're giving Disclosure Day a 3 out of 5 for family friendliness. Read the full review at PluggedIn.com/radio. 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I'm Adam Holtz with the Plugged In Movie Review by Focus on the Family.

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1: Good afternoon. It's 5 o'clock on Friday, June 12th. I'm Zach Thomas. Here's a little bit about what you need to know today. Prime Minister Mark Carney announced a multi-billion dollar food strategy intended to lower grocery prices. In his announcement posted yesterday afternoon, the Prime Minister said his new this new national food security strategy will ensure more food is grown and processed here and create more competition for retailers so your grocery bills come down. You can read more about the strategy at agriculture.canada.ca. The City of Calgary is getting ready for Canada Day, so on July 1st there will be a free, family-friendly celebration going on across downtown. Festivities taking place at Princess Island Park, Eau Claire Plaza, and lots more. And don't forget about the fireworks. For more details, visit the city website so you can plan out your day. The Blue Line is going to be closed this weekend between 69th Street and Downtown West Kirby stations. Buses will be replacing service. Something to keep in mind if you are planning on using the C train this weekend. And Canada had its first match of the World Cup against Bosnia earlier today. Canada gave up the first goal early in the first half, but it was Kyle Larin off the bench who tied it in the second to bring it to a 1-1 draw. With the draw, Canada has now earned its first ever point in a men's World Cup. They will have some time to recover and recharge. Next match is against Qatar on Thursday in Vancouver. That's a little bit about what you need to know today. In the weather, going to be cooling down about 6 degrees with a chance of showers. Tomorrow, 18 and mainly sunny. 23 and sunny on Sunday. 24 and cloudy on Monday. Right now, it's mostly cloudy and 11 degrees. Checking in on the roads, and no stalls or collisions to report on at this time, but we are seeing some slowdowns due to the regular volume that comes with a Friday at the end of the workday. If you see anything else, you can let us know at 403-276-8888. 88.

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0: 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I'm Zach Thomas, and yeah, it's cloudy today, but it feels like it's going to be a good weekend to be outdoors. Be sure to remember your sunscreen. I've gotten burned a couple times already this year. Not fun. So if you are going to be outside, make sure you take care of yourself and also stay hydrated.
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0: There's the latest from Kay Anthony with Grateful 88.9 Shine FM. I'm Zach Thomas. 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And as we continue our commute home, things looking fairly decent. No stalls or collisions to report on at this time. If there's slowdowns, it's mostly due to volume. If you see anything else, you can let us know at 403-276-8888.
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0: There's Phil Wickham, Homesick for Heaven, 88.9 Shine FM. I'm Zach Thomas. Don't forget, the Princess in the Park game with the Okotoks Dogs is this Sunday. Game's at 2.05 p.m. at Siemens Stadium. I'll be there. Mountain Mike will be there. Paul the Promo Guy will be there. And so will your favorite princesses. So come on down, enjoy the game, and say hello. We can't wait to see you.
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9: 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And Psalm 51:5 says, surely I was sinful at birth, sinful from the moment my mother conceived me.
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I'm Zach Thomas. One last update on traffic for you today. There's an incident blocking two lanes on southbound Deerfoot Trail approaching Glenmore Trail Southeast. So expect delays there. Try to avoid that as best you can. Also an incident, John Laurie Boulevard and Brisebois Drive Northwest. If you see anything else, you can always let us know at 403-276-8888. Have a safe commute home.

0: Mother's Blessing Offer, Lift Me Up, 88.9 Shine FM, safe and fun for the whole family. I'm Zach Thomas. Joshua chapter 1 verse 9 says, "Have I not commanded you? Be strong and courageous. Do not be afraid, do not be discouraged, for the Lord your God will be with you wherever you go." A great reminder for us today. It was true back then, it still remains true now. God is always with us. Have a great weekend.
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